my daddy left home when I was 3, and he didn't leave much to Ma and me, just this old guitar and an empty bottle of booze. Now, I don't blame him because he run and hid, but the meanest thing that he ever did was before he left, he went and named me Sue. Well, he must have thought that it was quite a joke, and it got a lot of laughs from lots of folks. Seems I had to fight my whole life through. Some gal would giggle and I'd get red, and some guy'd laugh and I'd bust his head. I'll tell you, life ain't easy for a boy named Sue. Well, I grew up

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Well, I knew that snake was my own sweet dad from a worn-out picture that my mother'd had. And I knew that scar on his cheek and his evil eye. He was big and bent and gray and old, and I looked at him and my blood

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I tell you, I fought tougher men, but I really can't remember when. He kicked like a mule and he bit like a crocodile. I heard him laugh and then I heard him cussing. He went for his gun and I pulled mine first. He stood there looking at me and I saw him smile. He said, "Son, this world is rough, and if a man's gonna make it, he's gotta be tough. And I know I wouldn't be there to help you along. So I give you that name and I said goodbye. I knew you'd have to get tough or die. And it's that name that helped to make you strong." Yeah. He said, "Now you just fought one hell of a fight, and I know you hate me and you got the right to kill me now, and I wouldn't blame you if you do. But you ought to thank me before I die for the gravel in your guts and the spit in the eye, cause I'm the that named you Sue." Yeah, what could I do? What could I do?

And if I ever have a son, I think I'm going to name him Bill or George, anything but Sue. I'm doing this man.

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You can talk things over with PALS, the Patient Advice and Liaison Service. They are here to offer advice and support, listen to your concerns, suggestions or queries, provide information about the trust services, pass on your compliments to staff. Please get in touch. Telephone 01895 279973.

And I was thinking about you guys yesterday. Well, I'd been here three times before, and I think I understand a little bit how you feel about some things. It's none of my business how you feel about some other things. And I don't give a damn how you feel about some other things. But anyway, I tried to put myself in your place, and I believe this is the way that I would feel about San Quentin.

between 6 and 7 every Monday evening, it's time for Inchie Phillips. So what's Inchie got on her programme this evening? 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

0: of that phone. She gotta be there. All the clubs are closed.
1: Who is this?
0: Hey, baby, this is me.
1: Don't you know what time it is?
0: Well, I want to talk
1: to
0: you.
1: I have to get up in the morning and go to work. Call me back tomorrow night.
0: Damn, it's cold.

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1: Did you know the Comfort Fund has been a part of Mount Vernon Hospital for 95 years? 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And our volunteers are so friendly. So if you've forgotten an essential item, then pop over to the Comfort Fund shop. And while you're there, pick up a newspaper and an ice cream. What's stopping you?

What kind of man is this? An empty shell, a lonely cell in which an empty heart must dwell. What kind of

sad, power may prevail, can possess, conquer my country's heart, they rise to fail.

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1: From the Sky News Centre at 6, Andy Burnham scrapped a plan to cut back on jury trials in England and Wales. Former Justice Secretary David Lammy wanted them limited to the most serious crimes and offences, carrying more than 3 years in prison to reduce a backlog. Now it'll only change for fraud and financial cases. Last month, Justice Secretary Alex Norris hinted at changes.
2: People have raised really important concerns about this, so the Prime Minister is a new Prime Minister, myself is a new Minister responsible for the justice system. We are looking at that again, and when we bring back the bill in October, that will reflect those things.
1: Green Party members will vote later on whether Zionism, support for a Jewish state in Israel, should be classed as racist. Deputy Leader Mothin Ali backs the motion. Others worry about the message it sends to Jewish people. The Drumcree parade standoff continues a week after the march was due to go ahead in Portadown. Orange men held a rally calling for it to go ahead last night, while opponents gathered on the mainly nationalist Garvaki Road to support residents. Police are investigating after a man was shot dead as people gathered for a memorial service in West London. Officers were called to East Acton on Friday. England manager Thomas Tuchel says their 7-0 thrashing of Croatia in the Nations League helps them move on after their World Cup semi-final exit. His team conceded in stoppage time in a 2-1 defeat to Argentina in July.
3: We adjusted some stuff after the World Cup, and we played now in the same manner all three matches. We're getting better at it, and the team buys into it. This is the most important, and that's why full credit to the players.
1: Scotland have their first win since Sebastian Pokanoli took charge in August. They secured a 2-0 victory in North Macedonia. And the most expensive Glastonbury tickets ever go on sale later. It'll cost you £408 for the weekend. That's the latest. I'm Fader Silver.

Hello, I'm Andy Stroud, and I've called by to tell you about a programme that will happen on Wednesday night here on Radio Mount Vernon. It starts at 8 p.m. and I'll be playing 2 hours of great music from the 1980s. The music will be interspersed with some of the lighter stories from this week's news. 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
1: From the Sky News Centre at 7. The Prime Minister's scrapping plans to get rid of some jury trials for more serious criminal cases in England and Wales. Andy Burnham's predecessor wanted to only keep them in place for offences including murder to help tackle a backlog. Sir Keir Starmer had said all others would be put before a judge alone, but the PM says that scaled-down approach would now only apply to some fraud and financial crimes. Our political correspondent Amanda Acas says the original proposals were controversial.
2: Lawyers are argued it would undermine the principles of justice and also questioned whether the changes would even be effective at tackling the scale of the backlog.
1: Israeli investigators say they'll take part in the interrogation of the co-pilot who allegedly tried to crash a plane flying from Dubai to Tel Aviv. Omani national Hammam al-Hammani's accused of attacking the captain of the Fly Dubai service with an axe. Reform UK spent more on social media campaigns over the past couple of months than other parties combined. Around £380,000 went on online ads over August and September. Protesters have taken to the streets of cities across Spain, calling for better protection for people who rent homes. Police fired rubber bullets last night. Wakefield celebrating being crowned Super League champions for the first time in their history after beating Warrington 23-10 in the grand final. Trinity were in the championship just 2 years ago, and captain Mike McMeekin admits it's a remarkable turnaround.
3: Just unbelievably proud of the boys. To gain that belief probably 6-7 weeks ago, and then just to keep that form going. And obviously, beat Wigan away last week, and it's tough to then bounce back again the week after, then perform like that, and you know, outstanding tonight.
1: England recorded their biggest win under Thomas Tuchel, thrashing Croatia 7-0 in the Nations League. Scotland's first victory under boss Sebastian Pokanoli saw them beat North Macedonia 2-0. That's the latest. I'm Fader Silver.
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2: I was born and raised down in Alabama on a farm way back up in the woods. I was so ragged that folks used to call me Patches. Papa used to tease me about it, 'cause deep down inside he was hurt 'cause he'd

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1: From the Sky News Centre at 8, the Prime Minister's scrapping plans to get rid of some jury trials for more serious criminal cases in England and Wales. Those proposals were put forward by Sir Keir Starmer, but Andy Burnham says it's now only complex fraud and financial offences which would see a judge make the sole decision. But there are concerns that could push 25,000 more cases a year onto magistrate courts. Criminal defence lawyer Greg Foxsmith warned about the idea back in March.
2: There's not enough magistrates' courts. Sitting hours, it simply wouldn't work. In fact, all that will happen is you'll have a backlog of cases in the magistrates' court.
1: A murder investigation's underway after a man was shot dead as people gathered for a memorial service in West London. Police were called to East Acton on Friday night. Debris been found in the search for a missing plane that left Bermuda. The aircraft was bound for Boston and has six people on board. It lost contact yesterday morning. Figures show Reform UK is spending almost £7,000 a day on social media advertising. Research suggests that's more than all of the other parties combined. Scotland boss Sebastian Pokanoli says he was delighted his side could give captain Andy Robertson a night to remember on his 100th appearance for his country. They got their first victory under him as they beat North Macedonia 2-0 in the Nations League.
3: I'm delighted first for the players and for the staff around me, because to have a first win is like a gift, you know. So we take it. It makes a boost, good energy for all of us. But in three days we have another game, and we need to build on this.
1: England recorded their biggest win with Thomas Tuchel thrashing Croatia 7-0. And Wakefield are celebrating being crowned Super League champions for the first time ever after beating Warrington 23-10 in the grand final. They scored four tries at a sold-out Old Trafford. That's the latest. I'm Faye De Silva.
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Hi, Tony Robinson here. You're listening to Hospital Radio Mount Vernon, where some of the music is as old as the relics I dig up from the ground. In fact, come to think of it, so are some of the presenters. Enjoy the show.

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It's time for Ingie Phillips. So what's Ingie got on her programme this evening? She's got a lot of good music from the 70s, 80s and 90s, and she's also going to have a few funnies, and she'll keep you company and give you a smile. So join Ingie between 6 and 7 every Monday evening here on Radio Mount Vernon.

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1: From the Sky News Centre at 9, Andy Burnham's scrapping plans, which would have seen thousands of jury trials in England and Wales replaced with judge-only hearings. Sir Keir Starmer put forward the proposal for all but the most serious offences, but the Prime Minister's announced the scaled-back approach will now only apply to some fraud and financial crimes. Andrew Thomas Casey's chair of the Criminal Bar Association. He says just getting the basics right would make the system more efficient.
2: We lose many, many hours in every courtroom, every week through simple problems like video playback not working, defendants not being produced in court on time.
1: Kemi Badenoch's promising to end what she's calling a £100,000 childcare cliff edge for the 30 hours free scheme. Currently, parents earning more than that amount can't benefit, but the Tory leader wants to extend eligibility to all mums and dads working at least 16 hours each week. The president of the prestigious New York University, Cornell, says he's deeply disturbed by the alleged serious sexual assault of a student in 2024. Prosecutors have reopened an investigation. Protesters have taken to the streets of cities across Spain, calling for better protection for people who rent their homes. Police arrested three members of a far-right group last night. The most expensive Glastonbury tickets in history are now on sale. It will cost you more than £400, the first time to ever pass that mark. Our entertainment correspondent, Katie Spencer, says we're still waiting to hear who will be headlining.
3: We know that Oasis are certainly out, Madonna's out, but if you look in the fan forums at the moment, Harry Styles' name is still being mentioned, Taylor Swift, Sam Fender, all names that people keep coming back to.
1: And England beat Croatia 7-0 to make it back-to-back wins in the Nations League. Scotland have their first win since Sebastian Pokanoli took charge with a 2-0 victory in North Macedonia. That's the latest.

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1: This mash was meant to, when you get to

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It's nicknamed Harrods of Northwood. 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
1: From the Sky News Centre at 10. The Justice Secretary's warning the court's backlog in England and Wales will continue to rise as significant changes are made to proposed reforms. Sir Keir Starmer wanted all but the most serious offences to be put before a judge alone. That's now being scaled down to certain fraud and financial crimes following concerns about the initial proposals. Alex Norris has stopped short of setting a target for the build-up of cases, but he insists the latest approach will eventually improve the situation for those seeking justice.
2: Then they will see the significant falls over the next decade that this legislation drives. So rather than waiting for a big kind of bombastic promise from me, they can see for themselves.
1: Cornell's president, the university linked to the alleged gang rape of a student, has called the case deeply disturbing.
3: This has been one of the most difficult weeks in our history. And I know many of you are angry, saddened, and struggling. We don't have all the answers, but we are committed to investigating and finding the answers our community deserves.
1: In an eight-minute video, Michael Kotlikoff's promised greater transparency. Prosecutors have reopened an investigation into allegations a 20-year-old woman was attacked by seven people at a fraternity house in 2024. There's been growing public backlash over the institution and how the justice system handled the case. A murder investigation's been launched after a man was shot dead in West London. It's as people gathered for a memorial service in East Acton on Friday night. A debris field's been found in the search for a missing plane bound for Boston. The aircraft, used as an air ambulance, had six people on board when it left Bermuda. Reform UK spending almost £7,000 a day on social media advertising. Research shows that's more than all of the other parties combined. And the scramble for Glastonbury Festival tickets is underway. The general sale for next summer's event costs more than £400, the most expensive in its history. That's the latest. I'm Faye De Silva.
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1: From the Sky News Centre at 11. The Justice Secretary insists significant changes are being made to clear the court's backlog in England and Wales, but is refusing to set a target date for improvements. The government's announced plans to scale back Sir Keir Starmer's proposals, which would have seen all but the most serious offences tried without juries. Alex Norris says the situation will get worse before it gets better. Here's Shadow Education Secretary Laura Trotz.
2: What was shown was the jury trial changes weren't really going to make that much of a difference, but yet would impinge on basic human rights in this country. That is something the government are obviously going to bring forward further plans on. They need to bring forward plans that actually work, though, not upset our justice system for absolutely no benefit.
1: Figures show Reform UK spent more on social media campaigns over the past couple of months than other parties combined. Around £380,000 went on the online ads over August and September. The Tory conference is due to get underway in Birmingham later. Kemi Badenoch insists her party is completely different from the one which lost the general election 2 years ago. The president of New York's Cornell University says he's deeply disturbed by the alleged rape of a student in 2024 and is committed to finding answers. Prosecutors have reopened an investigation into the allegations. Scotland captain Andy Robertson admits his 100th cap was made more special by them getting a first victory under new boss Sebastian Pokanoli. They beat North Macedonia 2-0 in the Nations League.
3: I wanted to try and enjoy the day, but I think as footballers, you know, these days are always made more special if you win the game. So 100 caps, amazing, but it's been topped off by a fantastic performance by the lads. Clean sheet, two goals, and most importantly, only 3 points.
1: England recorded their biggest win under Thomas Tuchel as they thrashed Croatia. And Glastonbury tickets for next year have sold out in less than 45 minutes. Those who managed to snap them up paid more than £400, the most expensive ever. That's the latest. I'm Faye De Silva.
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7: We present Coming in Third by John Fryer, with Richard Keeble, Julian Casey, and Richard Gallagher as Douglas.
8: It was once said that a day is a long time in politics, in which case the last 3 months must represent a lifetime. For who would ever have guessed that a backbencher, a lone voice, sometimes called the conscience of the party, would go on to become to politics what Elvis was to pop music? For Michael Conway has taken his party's election contest and completely flipped it on its head. A man that, back in April, no one would have thought ever had a chance of getting on the ballot paper, let alone being a serious contender, is now the outright leader, bar none. His rivals for the top job, Douglas Anderson, Alan Evans, and Peter Watkins, are, frankly, nowhere to be seen. They are that far behind him when it comes to support from the party itself. Conway, an inner city MP known mostly for his left-wing socialist values, who initially struggled even to get his fellow members of parliament to nominate him, is now the bookies' favourite to become leader of his party. It just goes to show that in the game of politics, no one ever really does know anything. And here is the thing, as they say, Conway's support does not come from the parliamentary party itself, but from the grassroots. Those that attend the party meetings in the dead of winter, those that push leaflets through the letterboxes, those that march down the streets carrying placards. And those grassroots have swelled in recent months as Mr. Conway has gone up and down the country, speaking at town halls,

0: that is exactly the direction in which we are heading. Can anyone stop Michael Conway now? Officially, the contest is all to play for, but in truth, to many, Mr. Conway all but looks to be unstoppable. Unless someone, over there in the corridors of Westminster, has a plan of their own. Back to the studio.
1: I'm sorry, Douglas, but my answer is still the same.
2: But you can see the point Douglas is making, Peter.
1: Yes, Alan, I can see it.
2: Well, it's not unreasonable. I don't think he's being unreasonable.
1: I never said Douglas was being unreasonable. I only said I wasn't going to do it.
3: But Peter, Alan is just saying what several members of the team have been thinking for some time now.
1: Oh, which team?
3: Both his team and ours.
1: Been walking the late-night corridors of Westminster, have we, Douglas? You should both be wary of listening to parliamentary gossip. During the witching hour, who knows what you might hear? Such conversations keep people awake at night.
3: Do they?
1: They do. It's probably how it started with Cassius and Brutus.
3: You think so?
1: I can just imagine Brutus thinking, it's time for some midnight wine, and who should he run into but Cassius?
3: Did he?
1: Then they went off to the kitchen and sharpened some knives.
3: Can we be sensible for a moment, Peter?
1: For a moment, Douglas, of course.
2: We can all see the way this is going.
1: Can you, Alan? I'm not sure I can.
2: Oh, come off it. We all know who's going to win this race.
1: So you say?
2: They all say.
1: And who are they?
2: Every poll that's been published...
1: Every poll? Is there anyone who still believes the polls? I wouldn't trust the polls to predict the sun to rise tomorrow. The polls say... Good Lord, Alan! The polls say...
3: Perhaps Alan could have used a better analogy.
1: Oh, like what?
3: We're all looking to the future, Peter. As I can see you are, that's only natural. See just over the horizon, positioning oneself for what happens next, taking a view on what's best for the party.
1: Douglas, no one does anything for the sake of the party, and no one ever places the party above their own career.
3: That may be so, but if the party appears anything less than a government in waiting rather than a collection of idealists, that's all it will ever be. That's not me being defeatist, that's me being realistic. It's easy to play to the activists, telling them what they want to hear and taking the applause. It is, after all, part of the game. But we have to win this game. Preaching to the converted does not win elections.
1: Unless your name is Michael Conway, of course. He seems right now to be doing very well. Doing exactly that. Telling his audiences what they want to hear. Or is it simply telling them the truth? We can have a better world, and here is how to do it.
2: Oh, well, we can all play to the gallery.
1: Hope you can, Alan. That is, after all, what so much of this seems to be about. We didn't all arrive here via a safe seat.
2: Listen, I worked damn hard to get here.
1: So did we all. No one gets anything these days by being a principled human being. Sad reflection, though it is.
3: We can all admire Michael Conway for all the noble and principled positions that he's taken over the years.
2: He's voted against our party for decades. Makes you wonder why he didn't just stand as an independent the amount of times he's spoken out in opposition to our state objectives.
1: Much of what he has, with time being shown to be right about. Times when some of us in this very room have voted for things that we probably on the quiet wish we hadn't. Michael said some of them were immoral, and guess what? They were...
3: Keeping the lights on at home may not have covered us all in glory, but if you have to beat up on Johnny Foreigner to do it, well, sometimes you just have to hold your nose and get on with it. What has happened in the past should be left there. We cannot undo what we have previously had a hand in, and in case you're losing a taste for the game, we will have to do it again in the future, so be warned. You win this race, the decision to repeat the mistakes of the past will be yours.
1: Surely the idea is not to repeat the mistakes of the past.
2: They were never mistakes. We need the oil, right? The North Sea isn't going to keep us all fed forever, is it? If things carry on as they are, we'll be reopening the coal mines before long.
1: Wouldn't that be a coup for our side?
2: Being in government is about making the tough decisions.
1: Yes, you kept repeating that line last month in Bournemouth. At the end, I heard someone actually say it as they left the room.
2: Oh, give over.
3: Let's not get off the subject, if you both don't mind. We agreed to meet today to try and come to some sort of understanding with reference to the current issue facing us all.
1: Well, I, for one, am quite happy to continue as we are.
3: Yes, that's something for which I would like to speak to you.

0: Oh?
1: You on the surface appear to be pretty much what the party needs. Youngish, experienced, reasonably well-liked, especially here in the house. Your speeches are listened to. The conference applauds and you go home feeling good about yourself.
0: I'm not the only one. The conference applauded the pair of you as well.
1: Yes, they were kind to us all. But you, they actually seemed to like.
0: And the downside of that scenario?
1: You don't make any waves. You don't say anything controversial. You don't worry anyone. When we were last in office, you slipstreamed effortlessly behind one leader and then his replacement. A force around the cabinet table, another dark blue suit within so many dark blue suits.
0: Comforting to know that you remembered me.
1: The point that I was trying to make, Peter, is that up till recently we didn't have to be concerned about you. You were seen as a safe pair of hands, a team player, one of the good guys.
0: Thank you. I thought I still was.
1: Now you want a chair with arms on the side. You want to sit at the centre of the big table.
0: I've already sat at the big table, and given half a chance, I'd like the chair with the armrest this time. Just like you, Douglas. Oh, and just like you, Alan.
1: And who could blame you? And you are in fact now asking the party to accept you as the top man. You want to take the lead before the public. You want the world to see you on the front page of all the newspapers making the headlines.
0: I've already been on the front page of all the daily papers, even the Sundays as well. And I've even made the odd headline.
1: You are not going to win.
0: You don't know that.
2: We all know that.
0: Do we, Alan?
2: Yes.
0: Well, if that's the case, Alan, why are you still in this contest? Why haven't you thrown in the towel and gone back to your constituency? Could it be that somewhere you two, against all expectations, still believe that events might change? Stranger things having been known to have happened in the past? While any of us is still in this game, it's all to play for.
2: Rubbish.
0: You think so?
2: Yes, I do.
1: It's all very noble to say that any of us can seriously challenge Michael Conway, but the truth is that I am the only one currently in a position to do it. Alan, you're running fourth, and you, Peter, are only one place ahead of him.
0: And you, Douglas, are running second.
1: As you said, who believes the polls these days?
0: It sounds very much to me that you do.
2: All of this is immaterial.
1: Oh?
2: If Conway wins, the parliamentary party will move against him within 12 months.
1: Alan!
2: It's true. There's already talk around here. The Johnny-come-latelys are not going to dictate to those of us who have had to sell our souls to the devil just to sit on the green benches. Oh, you look shocked, Peter, to hear me say it.
0: I am, Alan.
2: Good.
0: I never knew you had a soul.
2: Peter, do you want to win or not?
0: Of course I want to win. But you don't win by fueling the fire of the right-wing press. Believe me, they'll attack us no matter what we do. They won't need any help from you.
2: There is no future with Michael Conway. That is just the way it is, Peter.
0: Don't be foolish, Alan.
2: I'm not. I'm the only one here thinking for this party that we all sign up for.
0: Then think like a politician. Whoever wins this election is not going to change the system that put them into the leader's office in the first place. If Conway wins and you are determined to snipe from the sidelines, the membership, when they vote again, will have your card already marked.
1: Michael Conway is a nice man.
0: Generous of you?
1: A lifelong party member, principled, fair, with a reputation for doing and saying what is right rather than what is expedient. An honourable man in the truest sense of the word.
0: In essence, the type of man that should be Prime Minister.
2: Instead of the reality.
0: Oh?
2: People don't vote for good men. They vote for the ones that look the part.
0: Then why don't we just hold some auditions and ask the public to decide?
2: Some might say that is what we've done, going up and down the country, allowing anyone with a couple of quid to choose a winner. We've been lumbered with that system since the last man that led us all into the political wilderness stepped down and returned to the back benches.
1: What Alan is trying to say, I'm sure, is that we have to be very careful who we put forward as our new leader. I think we can all agree on that, would you not say?
2: Yes, of course.
1: Peter?
0: I did not say you were wrong.
1: No, you did not. So with that agreement, can we also acknowledge that who ends up as this party's leader will define this party for the rest of this parliament?
2: Yes.
1: Peter?
0: Still can't argue with you.
1: Good. I was hoping not. Now, Michael Conway is, I think everyone here would agree, a decent man.
2: But he's not a leader.
1: If I may continue, Thank you, Alan. But also a man that prompts strong reactions from certain members within this party, as well as supporters. Now, Peter, Alan, can either of you really see him taking this party into office? Can either of you see him at the dispatch box taking on this Prime Minister? We all know that electoral success comes from the centre ground. Leave that area and the party's appeal to the wider electorate disappears very quickly. I'm not criticising the man. Please don't pretend that I am. It's the future of this party and the future of all those involved in it that I'm talking about. If we do not start to think beyond our current situation, the future for the three of us could indeed be very limited. Political leap into the unknown may indeed appear exciting, but the last thing this country needs is decade after decade of extremism from the other side. I think we can all agree on that.
2: Definitely.
1: Peter?
0: I'm still waiting for you to say something.
1: Then let me spell it out. United, we may stand, but divided, we'll all be dead in the water. Is that saying it clearly enough for you?
0: What does that mean in plain English?
1: I'd be surprised if you really didn't know, but I'll pray along. Divided, not one of us can beat Michael Conway. However, if the three of us unify behind one candidate, we may be able to stop Conway in his tracks, or at the very least, give the rest of the party an alternative for them to consider. A candidate of the centre.
0: And looks the part.
1: If you like.
0: Presumably the unifying candidate is you.
1: You know what the figures...
0: Oh, so now we're back to believing the latest polls again.
1: Oh, all right, that's a fair point. Let me just say that if those figures have any truth in them, the one most likely to give Michael Conway a run for his money is going to be a unifying candidate from the centre. And yes, that currently is me.
0: And how do you feel about that, Alan? Being told for the good of the party, no doubt, to throw away any hopes or dreams you may have had for the future? I'm sure you're more than willing to give up and return to your constituency.
2: Publicly, I'm still fighting for every vote.
0: Publicly, so are we all.
2: But privately, I can see the logic of what Douglas is suggesting.
0: Can you?
2: If this process plays out the way we all think that it will, where will that leave the rest of us in this room?
0: You mean you?
2: This is not a profession that promotes love and understanding, Peter. This is climbing the political ladder as far as one can.
0: Strange, Alan. I thought it was all about creating a better world for those that sent us here to Westminster in the first place.
2: Yes, that's what I...
1: Once again, I'm sure we would all agree with that sentiment, but we have to win power in the first place to achieve that. So can we please refocus on the issue and not the rights and wrongs of the morality of gaining office in the first place? How do we stop Michael Conway from leading us all into the abyss?
0: Douglas, do you believe that we even have the right to ask that question?
1: What do you mean by that?
0: Michael Conway's favourable standing within the rank and file has not come out of nothing. When he speaks, a lot of people listen. And let us not pretend that we do not understand why. He is saying the kind of things that a lot of people in this movement agree with. Membership has more than tripled since he announced his intention to stand. Wherever he speaks, hundreds, sometimes thousands, turn up to listen. He is making headlines and he hasn't even got the job yet. Can you imagine the headlines if he wins?
2: He'll be attacked day after day.
0: All leaders from the left are. It's part of the job. Don't like it, don't stand in the first place. The press will only turn when they believe there's going to be a change of government and they want to claim it was all their doing from the start. Fleet Street, in truth, doesn't lead public opinion. It follows it and then tries to take the credit. Often they succeed.
2: They won't back us if they believe we can't win.
0: They will support us, Alan, once they believe the current PM has lost the trust of the populace. Wouldn't you say that's true, Douglas?
1: There may be some truth in what you say.
0: Yes, there may be.
2: But the public will not support a leader of the hard left. We've seen in the past the electorate reluctant to vote for those that cover themselves in the socialist flag. What are we going to put our names to this time, the second longest suicide note in history? It's economics that wins elections. Until we are credible on that front, we won't stand a chance in terms of convincing the world that we are ready for government, and certainly not if Michael Conway makes his way to the leader's office.
1: You think economics wins elections?
2: Do you know anyone that doesn't?
1: If we do not pull together, putting our differences to one side, we could easily be condemning this party to years in opposition. That is not a state of affairs that will benefit any of us here around this table. I'm certain none of us has risked everything to sit on the opposing benches for all of our careers. Now, we have to be realistic, not get caught up with our personal likes and dislikes, but focus on the future, this party's future, and especially our own futures. Unified parties win elections. Disunified parties lose. Michael Conway will split this party right down the middle. Now, we have to stop that from happening. We can stop that from happening. The question is, will we stop that from taking place? We have to come to an agreement as to which of the three of us stands the best chance of stopping Conway before it's too late. Too late for us, the party, and ultimately for him. Alan is correct. The press will crucify him in the name of journalism and do everything they can to make the rest of us look incompetent. It's not Michael's fault. He is the way he is. His clothes, appearance, age, these are all just parts that make him what he is. I've known him myself for many years, and I can tell you both, there is no nicer man in the Commons. But Alan is correct again. The public don't vote for nice people. They vote for the one they believe is capable of wielding the knife and sticking it in without compassion. As I said, as much as I like the man personally, he is not the kind of man who can do that sort of thing. He should be, but he isn't. And he will never come across as such. So, we here, right now, will have to wield the blade ourselves. It's not pleasant, but it has to be done, and done today. So, here is my offer to you both. Throw your weight behind me, and I'll make sure neither of you are left out in the wilderness. I can't guarantee at the moment what those positions will be, but you can both expect a chair around the shadow cabinet table. That's my offer.
2: Well, that's something to think about.
1: It is.
2: Could we suggest the jobs we'd like?
1: You can suggest them, of course.
2: Well...
0: Don't let your head get turned, Alan. Douglas isn't offering you anything.
1: That's hardly fair.
0: I think it is. Alan, you have supporters, people who have agreed to throw their lot in with you. For you to instantly drop them at the first hint of promotion is exactly the card Douglas has just played. You've clearly persuaded some people, Alan, that you are the right man to lead this party into the future. It is not your job to suddenly throw that away.
1: Alan would not be throwing anything away, Peter. He'd be coming inside the tent, my tent as it happens, with his career taking a step up the ladder. An offer, Peter, that I am also making equally to you.
0: People frequently make a promise on the quiet that is then forgotten in the cold light of electoral success. If we should have any, that is.
1: That would not be me.
0: You're in the same game as the rest of us, Douglas. We all keep our options open. We all have to be able to argue that black is white and up is down, and yes really meant no. That's politics.
1: Indeed it is. But the only thing that means anything, as you both know, around here is keeping your word. If you do otherwise, people will learn to mistrust what you say very quickly.
0: As I said, that's politics.
2: Also, Peter, where do you think the three of us will be 5 minutes after the result of this election is called? If we see this out to the conclusion, if Michael Conway takes to the stage, if we are the ones with fixed grins on our faces pretending to chat and pledge undying support for someone we don't agree with, what do the three of us do then? It's all very good to play being honourable gentlemen. We all know that this profession isn't made up of gentlemen.
0: No one ever called you a gentleman, that is true.
1: Do you mind, Peter? That's not helpful.
0: You are both doing the very thing that makes people mistrust politicians.
1: There are so many things that make people mistrust politicians, I'm surprised you can limit it to one.
0: Rather than sticking with your supporters, you are both prepared at the drop of the proverbial hat to forget everything you've promised and turn your back on those ready to vote for you.
1: No one is turning their back on anyone. As simply being realistic and looking down the line.
0: Then look a little further, Douglas, and tell us what you see.
1: I'm afraid I don't understand your point.
0: One of the biggest problems in politics is when those of us that get caught up in the middle of it are forever looking to the past in the hope of understanding the future.
2: Well, if you're going to be cryptic...
1: Continue.
0: It is easy to look back to the 90s in the hope of seeing the way to win today. That is always a mistake. More frequently expressed as, look to the past to understand the future. This is wrong. This is short term. This is foolish.
1: Oh?
0: The only lesson to be learnt is that everything changes.
1: Does it?
0: Yes, it does.
2: Rubbish. We have to stand...
0: Middle ground.
2: Yes.
0: It's all right reading the right-wing press, providing that you don't believe it.
2: Oh, come off it.
0: Listen, Alan, unless you've been here in Westminster for too long, you must have realised that what started off as a huge national asset has become a major social problem.
2: Yes, yes, we all know we have to build more social housing.
0: Which will never, ever happen on the level required to make any worthwhile difference to those seeking a roof over their own heads. We all know it. Look around. See how the demographics are changing. We can't pretend that those sitting on properties are going to tire of high property prices and vote for us. We have to appeal to those that are either handing over dead money into an endless pit every month, or those that can see the younger relatives of their families throwing their money away.
2: People vote out of self-interest, Peter. We may not like it, but that is the truth. Howling at the moon won't change it.
0: And a new generation rises that sees the damage that the greed of the past has come to inflict upon the present.
2: Oh, a lovely line. You should put that into your next speech at the party conference, just after the three of us leave the stage and return to the back benches.
0: Change comes, Alan, when people are ready for, when they demand it. This lot in power still have time to upset and disappoint a huge amount of the population, and they will. With the budget cuts they are calling for and the endless rise in costs, any election bribes will become shallow and empty. We have to be seen as something other than another version, be it a bit kinder, than what has gone before. I know the prevailing thinking is that everything is to do with the economy, but most people don't live worrying about the GDP of this country. They worry about themselves and their children's futures. Saying vote for us and we'll hurt you, but a little less than the other lot, has not turned out to be a winning message, has it? Look, we either get back to the origins of this party, or the party really will be over in more ways than one.
1: What do you mean by that?
0: North of the border, a group seen as being even further to the left than ourselves, had a very good election night. You might remember it. It was in the newspapers.
1: I'm sure we all remember that.
0: Do you know what was said to me during the campaign itself?
1: I can only imagine what people said to you.
0: They wished that party was standing south of the border. If they were, they'd vote for them. It's one thing to lose touch with your core supporters. It's another thing to do it willingly and then hope that your opponent's supporters will change their minds and vote for you. That is not the way it works.
1: And you think going back to the 80s is the way forward?
0: In the 80s, Douglas, a lot of people got the chance to buy their own homes. But like any good government policy, it takes 30 years to see the harm that it does.
1: And the money that some people have made? Peter, you are not going to persuade the public of the rights or wrongs of housing policy. Yes, there are winners and losers, and we all feel bad for the losers, but we can't line up with them. We have to look to the future and where this party will be in the next decade.
0: Douglas, if we don't reconnect with those that push leaflets through the letterboxes, there won't be a future for any of us.
1: Oh, the demise of political involvement is one of those predictions that has been spoken of for as long as I can remember.
2: Exactly. Look at the current uptake. Hundreds of thousands have joined...
0: Since Michael Conway got his 35 nominations. Is that what you were going to say, Alan?
1: Conway looks different, I would agree.
0: He sounds different, Douglas. And what he says, a lot of people are listening to. This is a man that has drawn the public to him, said what a lot of them are thinking, and is making sense to the crowds he speaks to. I don't know how he does it. I don't think he knows how he is doing it. I only know that he is. Look, I like the previous fellow. I thought he was a good guy, but the public said no, and they said it loud and clear. We now have someone that doesn't look or sound like the rest of us, and the membership numbers, as Alan hinted at just then, are going through the roof.
1: Why do you want the job?
0: I could ask you the same question. The same thing to Alan.
2: I want to return this party to power. I think I have the ability to unify the membership behind me and take us forward.
1: Yes, thank you, Alan, but I think we all heard that before. What I asked Peter was why he wanted the job.
0: Because I don't think either of you can lead us to success.
2: Now listen.
1: Why do you say that?
0: Alan is newly elected. No power base. Sounds too much like the last version of this party. The very thing that many wanted to get away from. Supporters in business, but not the membership.
1: And me?
0: Different with you.
1: Oh, and why is that?
0: Ex-cabinet minister, well-known, well-liked in some quarters, not so well-liked in others. But no one in this line gets to your level without having put the odd nose out of joint somewhere, and you have.
1: What does all of that mean?
0: I think you missed your chance. You should have had your run about 10 years ago. Now you look like the man that could be behind prime ministers, not the PM himself. That could, of course, be the role you're really preparing yourself for. In the shadows behind Michael Conway, staying in second place, forcing him to offer you a position in the shadow cabinet. But the man everyone really has to go to get the nod or the wink. That makes some sense.
1: Yes, very good. Now back to my question. Why you? Why now?
0: I'm in third place. If things play themselves out as they appear they might, my reasons for wanting the top job will be irrelevant.
1: Yes, I understand. But somewhere back when all this began, you had your reasons for running. Now, Alan thinks he's a unifying force. I want to make this country a better place to live in. But you, I still don't know why you want it. And don't give me your previous answer again. I'm not some TV interviewer trying to make his name off someone else's career.
0: You have a past.
1: We all have pasts, Peter. There is not one person on the face of this planet that does not have the odd skeleton in the back closet. Do you really think none of us should stand because of what someone else might say about our records in government or opposition? If that was the case, this country would never have had a prime minister since the days of Cockroppin himself. People don't vote for saints, you know. There is no perfect human being to be found.
0: Thank you, Douglas. None of that would ever have occurred to me.
2: But that is one of the reasons that I decided to stand.
1: Really?
2: There is something in what Peter says.
1: There always is.
2: We all have a shelf life, Douglas. Sometimes governments fall simply because the public gets bored of them, or they fear them. Let's be honest, Douglas, you were seen as being the hard man, the enforcer when we were last in office, the one to bang heads together when necessary. Maybe, if you were leader, there would be one or two old enemies that might come out of the woodwork.
1: I'm sure there would, Alan.
2: Decisions you made that would be played back against you, things you've said or even done. We all know what this profession is like when it comes to revenge.
0: We do.
2: Perhaps, Douglas, you should throw yourself behind one of us. I could always find a place for you in my shadow cabinet.
1: Thank you, Alan, for that kind thought. But as you are currently in fourth place and I myself second, it would send out some very strange signals indeed.
0: It would certainly get the pundits talking.
1: Can we be serious for a moment? If we do not stand as one, there will be no future for any of us around this table. Now, you two may be happy crossing arms and raising the red flag of surrender.
0: That's the white flag.
1: But I am not. I've given too many years to this party to just throw it all away. Taking a turn to the left is not going to put any of us into government. Now, I need the pair of you to stop joking around and see the way this is going. Michael Conway should never have made it onto the ballot paper, but he did. He should never have become popular, but he has. We should not have to spend our time thinking how to stop him, but that is why we have met today. So can we please stop arguing around the subject and deal with our collective problem? Any ideas?
2: A leak to the press.
1: What sort of leak?
2: You said that everyone has a skeleton in the closet. We need to find his.
0: Bit underhand?
2: This is politics, Peter.
0: Oh, then that is all right then, Alan.
2: No. Yes, if necessary.
0: Stab the one man that is drawing people to our cause for the first time in decades.
2: If we have to.
0: The only thing that matters in leadership, Alan, is making sure that those that ascend are seen to rise honestly. If the king has not appeared to have taken the throne fairly, that is when you get revolution. If we are seen to bring Michael Conway down by underhand means, the winner of this contest will be as cursed as you evidently feel we will be if he wins.
2: Don't people forget?
0: Is one of those foolish sayings that the high and mighty repeat to each other in the hope that in the end it becomes the truth. People don't forget. Why? Because the media will remind them over and over. Stab Michael Conway in the back, and those that live to plunge in the knives will be politically finished before they've even wiped the blood from their blades.
1: Peter!
0: Douglas!
1: I am offering you a future in this party.
0: You're not. You are offering us all a chance to look like people who will do anything for power.
1: And that's the profession you're in. If you don't like it, you really shouldn't be here.
2: If Conway wins, he'll surround himself with those that just think the way he does.
0: Of course he will. Alan, Douglas, you don't get anything done by surrounding yourself with those who are not on your side.
1: I'm sure the Shadow Cabinet, even if Conway wins, will be a broad church.
0: Which is often more than can be said for the church.
2: We must give the impression of...
0: stability. Yes, we've all heard that one. Don't worry, we're not going to change anything. Just as long as you both remember that steady as she goes rarely motivates anyone to vote.
1: We are once again straying somewhat off the point. We as a party cannot afford divisive splits that will be exploited by our opponents. That is what Michael Conway represents. If we pull together, we can put a stop to that before it even begins. But we must pull together.
0: Your argument, both of your arguments, is to bring down the one-star performer we've had for almost a decade. And you know why? Shall I say what we've all avoided saying? It's because you, Douglas, and it is understandable given your years, believe this is your final chance for a spot in the limelight. You know what? You might be right. I'm sorry, I don't want to be the one to stamp down on your career, but truthfully, you've left it too late. You should have made your move years ago. When you had a cause.
1: A cause?
0: Yes! That is why Michael Conway is doing so well right now. He has a cause that millions understand.
2: We all share causes with the ordinary people.
0: Do you, Alan?
1: Let us not get caught up with who is most in touch with the suffering of our constituents, please. We all know that there are forces behind the scenes that will be less than thrilled at the prospect of a political leader from the far left. The drive for social equality may very well beat in the hearts of all that join this party, but the financial reality of the city still looks over all of our shoulders. Now, we don't want every positive poll rating to be met with a run on the pound. I think we can all agree on that.
2: We need to send out a signal that all will be stable as and when we are returned to power. Now, I have some friends in positions of influence over in the Square Mile, and they need assurance that when we are in number 10, that all will continue in the same vein as before. Needless to say, I have been able to confirm that if I have the ear of those with influence, all will be well.
0: I'm sure your constituents would be pleased to know that you didn't sell out when you got into power, because you'd already sold out long before you got anywhere near the cabinet room.
2: Now listen, Peter.
1: I'm sure Peter didn't mean to say...
0: Yes, I did. You don't come here to Westminster simply to look after the wealthy. Believe me, Alan, they will do all right. They always survive. You should have come here only if you were prepared to fight for those at the bottom of the social heap.
2: Of course, that's why I came here.
0: Did you? I would never have guessed after what you've just said.
2: But you have to be realistic.
0: Oh, yes, that's what I always hear. We have to be realistic, which is another way of saying, let's just do what we wanted to do in the first place.
1: Now, Peter...
0: No, listen to me, the pair of you. The only politicians that are ever remembered are those that change society. Some change it for the better, some make a right dog's dinner of it. But that's it. Making money for the city will not do you any good. Do you know why?
1: I'm sure you're going to answer your own question.
0: I am. Because the city will never be loyal or even grateful to you. They'll all turn on you in a moment's notice if they think there's a profit to be had.
1: Yes, thank you, Peter. The city is only interested in making a fast return. I think we'd all work that one out.
0: Had you? You both hid that very well.
1: Regardless of whether either or both of you have friends in the financial centres of the world, the truth is that we are sitting here today to discuss something entirely different. Whoever enters Downing Street will, yes, it's true, have to calm the markets, but also, as you have said, Peter, do something for the people. I am guessing that you are thinking about housing, as that has very much become the issue of our time. Now, we, as a party, have a policy to build numerous houses across the country. We'll put every builder we can find to work.
0: And it will never be enough.
1: No, it won't.
0: There are already millions condemned to having less than their parents.
1: And their children will have less than them.
0: And the answer?
1: We can never admit it. The wealthy will continue to take from families generation by generation. We can't stop it.
0: That isn't true, Douglas.
1: Isn't it?
0: No, it isn't.
1: Then perhaps you'd like to share with us here right now your vision for saving the next generation. After all, it's not as if the finest minds across the land haven't already tried to find an answer. If you have an alternative that can be implemented, then tell us. Let's hear your solution. Well?
0: I will agree to throw my weight behind you, Douglas, for one reason and one reason only. If you agree to implement this policy, I will give up on my own leadership ambition.
1: What policy?
0: As you agreed, we'll never be able to build enough houses to make any noticeable difference to home ownership across this country. So if construction is not the answer, housing policy must be.
1: Go on.
0: Private landlords have soaked up the spare capacity in the market, now owning 20% of all the stock. If it continues unchecked, it will be a third of all properties by 2032.
1: We're all familiar with the figures, Peter.
0: These properties must be returned to the open market.
1: And how do you propose to do that?
0: Within 18 months of being returned to power, a bill must be presented before Parliament in which no private homeowner will be allowed to own more than two properties. Want a third? You have to sell off one of the other two. Enforceable by statute.
2: It will be a revolution.
0: Exactly.
2: No, Peter, a revolution on the streets.
0: You think so?
2: There are 2 million private landlords in this country. They will turn against us overnight. You want to make enemies of all that money as soon as this party gets its feet under the cabinet table? Tell me this is not your big idea. This is one of Michael Conway's crazy plans. But Douglas, you've convinced me. We have to stop this. We lost the last election, not because of the economy, but because of our property tax plans. Okay, I get it. But to then come up with something even more disastrous? Please tell me this is a joke. Oh, that's it. It's a test to see how far you could push this as an idea. You can't be serious.
1: Alan has a point.
0: You know where this idea comes from?
2: From the addled mind of Michael Conway. Here we go, link arms and start singing Keep the Red Flag Flying Here.
0: No.
1: Please tell us.
0: You spoke, Alan, about the city, but the traders over in East London don't worry about the long term. They hardly even think about getting to the end of the day. Long term for them is the next 60 minutes.
1: I'm sure they would disagree with that.
2: Some of my best friends are traders.
0: I believe you.
1: You clearly believe, Peter, that you have a better argument. Are you going to share it with us, or shall we just guess?
0: As you both know, I saw Sir Paul Edwards recently. Sir Paul runs...
2: one of our leading supermarkets.
1: He actually runs three, but keep that to yourselves.
0: Sir Paul has, as you would expect, friends in numerous businesses. Businesses that do look long term. Businesses that are not interested in the next 24 hours, or the next week, or even the next year. These are people looking beyond their own lifespans to the future of their children, even their grandchildren.
1: Go on.
0: As you said, Douglas, housing is the issue of our time. It doesn't take a genius to see that. And you are correct on the number of private landlords, but you opted not to mention the 11 million that are renting from them. The spread of the private sector has led to hugely inflated prices and rents on the back of some very risky bank lending. People handing over 50% of their disposable income to private landlords will not have any spare money to put into other private businesses. And businesses without customers won't be in business for long. That's the danger of being in the rental market. You only make money as long as your tenants are employed. But if they lose their jobs, the landlord loses the rent. One thing leads to another, and all the dominoes fall, and they fall hard. Once it starts, it's very hard to stop it. So, Douglas, change this nation's housing policy. Take the moral high ground, provide a future for working renters, while putting some money back into the pockets of our corporate backers. Agree to that, and I'll fall in behind you.
1: Thank you, Peter, for that contribution.
0: My pleasure.
1: On the surface, what you say appears to make a lot of sense.
0: Thank you.
1: But you fail to take one fact into consideration.
0: It's your turn to tell me.
1: We have to get elected first.
0: I knew there was something.
1: How many property owners are going to support a policy that forces down the value of houses? Any houses, all houses. I'm sorry, Peter. I do see the desire to help the younger generation, but persuading the older generation... I think we all know what their response will be. Self-interest always rules the day. It shouldn't, but it does. It's not to be taken personally, but it is just the world as it is. You can't change it, Peter. Neither can Alan, neither can I.
0: I always thought coming here was to change things.
1: And for the idealists amongst us, who could possibly argue?
0: Who indeed?
1: The housing market is the only market that we have left these days that makes any money. We've no industry worthy of the name. The utilities have gone. We're bringing in foreign corporations just to keep the lights on. How many more waiters and taxi drivers do you think we need in our towns and cities, for the love of God? There is little money for most in working, so the only thing that has any hope of making any cash is overpriced property. For most people, it's the only asset they've got that's worth anything. I'm sorry, Peter, I do see the contradictions between our high house prices and the good of the next generation's future, but we can't bring that party to an end.
0: And that's the attitude that keeps us out of power, Douglas. If it's not to make the difficult decisions, then why did the three of us bother to come here in the first place?
1: Of course we want to make the world a better place, but we have to gain office to do that. And you don't do it by presenting a leader that doesn't look the part.
0: Sorry, I hadn't realised it was a beauty contest.
1: Of course it's a flaming beauty contest! Or are you one of those that still holds on to the misplaced belief that anyone outside of the faithful actually reads the party manifesto?
0: I believe there's a lady in Wales.
2: We can't put Michael Conway forward. He looks different to everyone else in the Commons. There was once a time when MPs could be characters, but now we're in the time of television. Members of Parliament have to look like businessmen and women to carry on the support of their constituents. This bloke looks like he should be teaching mathematics in a state comprehensive.
0: I believe he did once.
2: What?
0: He taught in a state school. Imagine that. An actual man of the people. When was the last time we had one of those? No ivory tower, no silver spoon. An average Joe, or an average Michael in this case.
1: He'll be ripped to pieces in the Commons.
0: By their side, or ours?
1: From all sides, if I know what the honourable men and women of the Palace of Westminster are like.
0: We all know what they are like, and it hasn't changed since Julius Caesar turned his back.
1: And it never will. It's...
0: politics?
1: Of course it is, Peter. You want to do the right thing, to be seen to be doing the right thing, to win, but win honestly. When I was your age, so did I.
0: What happened?
1: I grew up, and we have to look competent.
0: You've got to have a vision, Douglas. It's not enough to simply adopt the policies of the government.
2: We have to appear economically credible.
0: For whose benefit? The city and our good friends in the banking world or those sleeping on the streets tonight?
1: And which of those two social groups would you suggest fund this party? You speak of a vision. What vision would that be then? The hope that all will be well and our financial problems forgotten? Or the hope that we can simply print our way out of trouble?
0: Why not? We did exactly that for the high street banks, didn't we? One rule for one.
2: Yes, we all want to be the good guys. Wave a magic wand and save the planet.
0: No, just save the people. We can always deal with the planet afterwards.
1: You clearly support Michael Conway. We get it.
0: No, Douglas, you don't. We all put ourselves forward in the hope of garnishing support. Nothing wrong with that. It's what campaigns are all about.
1: But
0: we don't inspire. That's the problem. If the three of us did, we wouldn't be having this meeting, would we?
1: So he burns bright, does he? The one to lead us all to high office, and you are convinced that he will be successful where we have previously failed. Are you a betting man, Peter?
0: I don't bet for money.
1: Alan?
2: Occasionally.
1: Because right now we are all betting our collective futures and careers on the electoral appeal of one man. Don't bet your money, Peter. You're betting an awful lot more than that.
0: One of the problems of all professions is fighting the battles of the past. In the 90s, we needed to look and sound like the business community, but those days are over. You have to face the challenges of today and deal with those. We have too many falling into the have-nots. We can no longer aspire to gain votes by simply hoping that the haves will change sides. Those sitting pretty will support the status quo like they always do. There is a growing portion of our society that will never have anything other than work. If they can ever get any that pays, that is. High rent takes that money away with the stress and depression that comes from long hours with dull and uncreative employment. And, as a social group, they multiply in number every day. You never win elections by persuading those of the other side to vote for you. You only win elections by persuading those that already agree with you to get off their collective backsides and put a cross on a piece of paper. And when a man comes along who can fill a room with over 1,000 people who turn up to listen to him, and he's not yet the leader, imagine how many will flock to him when he is.
2: We need the middle class.
0: The middle class will see their kids getting squeezed until generations are forced to move back in with their parents. Some will bury their heads in the sand. Others will have the courage to face the problems their children are experiencing. You're both right. Some will ignore it, but others will want to do something about it. That is what Michael Conway represents. He doesn't look the same as us. He doesn't sound the same. He makes moral arguments.
2: We can all see the differences between right and wrong.
0: Can you, Alan? Can you, Douglas?
2: But life isn't that easy.
0: You think not?
2: Well, sometimes there are considerations, things that the public don't see, don't need to know about. It's not their fault, it doesn't always make it onto the telly, that's why we have politicians. We can't pretend to be nice guys so people decide to like us. We are often required to do what we have to do. How things appear is something else.
1: Very deep.
0: I'm afraid, gentlemen, That is why he will beat us all.
2: Well, I can make a moral argument.
1: What utter rubbish.
0: I don't think so, Douglas.
1: The moral argument?
0: Yes.
1: Since when did this country vote along moral grounds? If morality played any part in the deciding of elections, the 1980s would never have happened. Self-interest is the only motivation that has ever meant anything to human beings. We are not a species that acts out of compassion for our fellow man or woman. We each individually do what is good for number one. After that, everyone else may have a small piece of the pie once I've had my fill. That's the way the real world works. Telling us here today that people will suddenly start voting for the good of their children? Have you ever seen that in the past?
0: We're not in the 80s anymore, Douglas.
1: I know. We had more seats in the 80s.
0: Things change.
1: They change and stay exactly the same. That's the truth of it.
0: Well, so be it. Good day to you both.
1: Did you really think I couldn't see what you were doing?
0: I'm sorry. I really don't know what you mean.
1: Don't you?
0: I have a constituency meeting to attend.
1: If you had come in with me, Alan would have been forced also to join.
0: There's logic in what you are saying.
1: Combined, we could just beat Michael Conway.
0: No, Douglas. You beat Michael Conway. Myself and Alan, we get nothing.
2: That's true, now I think about it. We'd have to support you publicly, but once the voting was over, you wouldn't need us, but we would still be left sitting by the telephone.
1: You're a pair of idiots. You'll get nothing from Michael Conway. He'll lead us all to disaster.
0: No, Douglas, he might lead you to disaster, but that is not the case for the rest of us.
1: You're living in some sort of left-wing fantasy land. The country will never support your Michael Conway, let alone put him in number 10.
0: You might be right, Douglas, but that is hardly the point, is it?
1: I've no idea what you're even talking about any longer.
0: You called myself and Alan here today to try and make a deal with us. You need our support to have any chance of becoming the leader. But you are not in a position to win.
1: Oh, and you are.
0: No, I can't possibly win. Today.
1: Today? If you think I'm about to go quietly...
0: I don't. In fact, I can't afford you to. I want you to continue to do just what you are doing.
1: Which is?
0: Keeping the field divided.
1: I've tried unifying the three of us.
0: Then it must have been me that kept the field wide open for Michael Conway.
2: Then I'll join Douglas.
0: Do just that, Alan, if you think it'll make any difference. Next week the party will vote. Michael Conway will win. Douglas, you'll be second, myself third, and you, Alan, will get the wooden spoon.
1: Then the three of us will be finished.
0: No, Douglas. You mean you two will be finished.
2: There's three of us in this room.
1: He's already made a deal with Michael Conway. That's what he's telling us. He's just been humouring us for the last hour.
2: Is that true?
0: If you're not good at telling lies, don't say anything.
2: Why?
0: Why what?
2: Why have you wasted our time?
0: In the game of politics, nothing beats longevity. If I lose this race but come in third, Michael Conway has agreed to offer me health, and so I join the shadow cabinet, and if we gain power, the full cabinet. If we lose the next general election, I'm still a known face before the rank and file. And the cameras. I come in third today, so I'll have a second stab at winning in 4 years' time.
1: All that rubbish about the good of the party or the people.
0: I am passionate about the people and the party, but my own future does tend to take precedence. And if Conway closes the gap on the government, even better. After all, gentlemen, survival in politics is all there ever really is. Sometimes you're popular, sometimes you're not. So just... hang around long enough, and you'll be just what everyone thinks they need. Whether Michael Conway leads us back to the holy ground of Downing Street or not, I'll be throwing my hat back into the ring again at some point in the future. Maybe I'll win, maybe I'll lose, or maybe I'll just make another deal. It's all about making deals, gentlemen. It's all about making deals.
2: You've no guarantee he'll keep his word.
0: If I thought that, Alan, I'd have taken Douglas's offer, wouldn't I? Thank you, gentlemen. Good luck with the rest of your campaigns.
3: What can I say? This has been one of those seismic events in British politics that you usually only read about in the history books. Michael Conway, rank outsider, and let's be honest, the one candidate that no one seriously believed had any chance at all, has shook Westminster to its foundations. With the final result declared today, Mr. Conway has thrown one almighty spanner in the works. The days of what is frequently called the political elite appears to be over. No more the dictates of those in the corridors of power. Today the members spoke, and they spoke loud, and they said, "We want Michael Conway." There are some of the parliamentary party that are in a daze this evening as the full enormity of this result hits home. For months, the candidates visited the regions, took to the stage, answered questions from the floor, and basically set out their stalls for what they would like to do if they won the election. I can tell you now that there were those in the party HQ that believed, hoped, I suspect is closer to it, that the campaign itself would kill off the Conway bandwagon. And I've had to face what for them has been a growing dread that the left of centre politics that some believed was dead and buried now appears to be healthy, vibrant, and intensifying. On the QT, as it were, many in the party's hierarchy have secretly been dismayed by the rise of Mr. Conway, and have bitterly regretted a leadership election that gave the final say-so to the rank and file, rather than retaining some degree of control at the parliamentary level. Publicly, of course, they will be required to swear undying loyalty to Mr. Conway and his team, whoever that should turn out to be. But privately, there are mutterings already from those less than thrilled with today's result about how to reverse or even stop Michael Conway being given the key to the leader's office. The truth, I suppose, is this. We today now live in such a polarized world that defeat no longer means no. It now just means find another way. Those that see the possibility of a left winger in office with growing trepidation will oppose such an incumbent no matter what he does or says to assuage those fears, and will never stop in their desire to remove him from the office that the popular vote has just given him access to. And as for his political rivals in the campaign, I believe we may be hearing something about that very shortly.
4: Thank you, everyone. It's been a long day, lots of meetings, as I'm sure you can appreciate. But I do have some announcements to make. The first regards one of my rivals for the leadership, Peter Watkins. Peter fought an excellent campaign and made a number of thoughtful, provoking and challenging points about the state of the NHS today. Therefore, I had no hesitation in approaching him to take his place in the Shadow Cabinet in the position of Shadow Health Secretary. I am very pleased to tell you all this evening that he has accepted this position.
5: Coming in third, Richard Gallagher was Douglas, Julian Casey was Peter, Richard Keeble was Alan, and Jeff Bainham was Michael Conway. Artwork for the production was by Sheila Jackson, and the play was written and directed by John Fryer. Coming in Third is an audio production for Political Art.
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7: From the Sky News Centre at midday, The Justice Secretary is warning the court's backlog in England and Wales will continue to rise as significant changes are made to proposed reforms. Sir Keir Starmer wanted all but the most serious offences to be put before a judge alone. That's now being scaled down to certain fraud and financial crimes. Alex Norris has stopped short of setting a target for the build-up of cases, but insists the latest approach will eventually improve the situation.
8: Then they will see the significant falls over the next decade that this legislation drives. So rather than waiting for a big kind of bombastic promise from me, they can see for themselves.
7: A Metropolitan Police officer has been charged with sexually assaulting two women while on duty. PC Islam Abdel Hadi is due in court tomorrow over two separate alleged incidents. The president of New York's Cornell University says he's deeply disturbed by the alleged rape of a student in 2024 and is committed to finding answers. Prosecutors have reopened an investigation into allegations a 20-year-old woman was drugged and attacked by seven men from the same fraternity. Our correspondent Katie Spencer says the reaction to Michael Kotlikoff's eight-minute statement is divided.
9: Was this a genuine admission, if you like, of institutional failings or a crisis management response? Cornell's handling of this former student's alleged gang rape has absolutely come under such scrutiny online. The traction that this story has built online has absolutely snowballed.
7: Kemi Badenoch's promising to end what she calls the childcare cliff edge for high-end earners. The Tory leader wants all parents working at least 16 hours a week to be eligible to get 30 hours of free care. Max Verstappen earned his first Grand Prix victory of the season by winning the Bahrain Grand Prix in Malaysia. The Red Bull driver finished a rain-affected race ahead of F1 championship leader Kimi Antonelli. And 5.6 million viewers tuned into Strictly's Movie Week episode last night. Contestants performed routines inspired by iconic films. That's the latest. I'm Fader Silver.
6: Another classic on RMV.

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If you know the words, of course, and if you can sing.

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1: 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And while you're there, pick up a newspaper and an ice cream. What's stopping you?

Welcome to 1969. Neil Armstrong and Buzz Aldrin set foot on the moon. A gallon of petrol cost 6 shillings and 2 pence. Monty Python's Flying Circus was shown for the first time. The Beatles played their last public performance on the roof of the Apple Building. And Radio Mount Vernon began broadcasting. 40 years later, the music's changed, the way we play the music's changed, but Radio Mount Vernon is still playing your favourite music.

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0: The only regret I have, I wish that it was just at a different time. A most turbulent period of my life. Why would I put that on you? That's just like a very heavy thing to have to talk about. But because of that period of time, even though it was so much fun, I didn't get to go on and make new memories with him.
1: If you're having a difficult time, struggling to cope, or you're worried about someone else, please call the Samaritans on 116 123. We're here to listen. No judgments.

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1: From the Sky News Centre at 1. Justice Secretary Alex Norris won't put a time frame on when court backlogs will start easing in England and Wales, but insists they will. The government's conceded that scrapping plans to get rid of jury trials for some serious crimes inevitably means caseloads will rise first. Only certain fraud and financial offences will be judge-only hearings. Chair of the Bar Council, Kirsty Brimelow, says investment and opening up all courts are key too.
2: More of that and less focus on structural reform, because you run a real danger at this time of adding another layer of complexity. And it's a very, very delicate legal ecosystem we have. Put the resources into it in order to get it back to where it was.
1: Higher earning parents have been told they won't lose access to free childcare if the Tories win the next election. The party's conference in Birmingham's beginning with questions around its triple lock policy. The Prime Minister's hinted Labour would stop using the amount of money we make to calculate the annual rise in the state pension to pay for England's social care. Shadow Education Secretary Laura Trott insists the Tories' position is unchanged.
3: Triple lock is our policy, it will remain our policy, it will be on our next manifesto. This is actually quite a distraction technique by the Labour Party. They're trying to talk about the triple lock because they don't want to talk about working age welfare.
1: A Metropolitan Police officer has been charged with sexually assaulting two women while on duty. 43-year-old Islam Abdel Hadi is due in court tomorrow. Debris has been found in the search for a missing plane that left Bermuda. The aircraft bound for Boston had six people on board when it lost contact yesterday. Max Verstappen's won a rain-hit Bahrain Grand Prix in Malaysia. The Red Bull driver finished ahead of F1 championship leader Kimi Antonelli and Lewis Hamilton. And it's bad news if you're hoping to go to Glastonbury next year. Tickets sold out in less than 45 minutes earlier, despite being the most expensive in the festival's history. That's the latest. I'm Fade De Silva.
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0: love you. Don't you understand me? I ain't going nowhere. Nowhere. I'm so crazy about you. This is it for me, mama. I'll never believe.
1: Welcome back to Radio Mount Vernon.

Hello, I'm Andy Stroud, and I've called by to tell you about a programme that will happen on Wednesday night here on Radio Mount Vernon. It starts at 8 p.m. and I'll be playing 2 hours of great music from the 1980s. The music will be interspersed with some of the lighter stories from this week's news. So join me on Wednesday night at 8 p.m. for 2 hours of great music.

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1: From the Sky News Centre at 2, Andy Burnham's scrapping plans, which would have seen thousands of jury trials in England and Wales, replaced with judge-only hearings. Sir Keir Starmer had put forward the approach for all but the most serious offences. But the Prime Minister has announced the scale-back approach will now only apply to some fraud and financial crimes. Andrew Thomas, KC, is chair of the Criminal Bar Association. He says just getting the basics right would make the system more efficient.
2: We lose many, many hours in every courtroom every week through simple problems like video playback not working, defendants not being produced in court on time.
1: Kemi Badenoch wants to help higher-earning parents gain access to free childcare. If the Tories win the next election, they're promising to abolish a threshold, stopping mums and dads who earn more than £100,000 a year from being eligible. A Metropolitan Police officer has been charged with sexually assaulting two women. PC Islam Abdelhadi is accused of two separate incidents while on duty. The president of a prestigious New York university linked to the alleged gang rape of a student has called the case deeply disturbing.
3: This has been one of the most difficult weeks in our history, and I know many of you are angry, saddened, and struggling. We don't have all the answers, but we are committed to investigating and finding the answers our community deserves.
1: Michael Kotlikoff's promised greater transparency. It says prosecutors reopen an investigation into allegations a 20-year-old woman was attacked by seven people at a fraternity house in 2024. Those who tried to get their hands on Glastonbury tickets had little time to do so this morning. The general sale sold out in less than 45 minutes, and people lucky enough to get one paid more than £400. And to sport, and Max Verstappen earned his first victory of the season by winning the Bahrain Grand Prix in Malaysia. The Red Bull driver finished a rain-affected race ahead of F1 Championship leader Kimi Antonelli and Lewis Hamilton. That's the latest. I'm Stevie Shillinglaw.
0: Hold on tight. 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
2: From the Sky News Centre at 3, a cabinet minister insists court backlogs in England and Wales will start falling in this parliament. That's despite Andy Burnham's government scrapping the controversial plan to curb jury trials for the most serious offences. The move's a U-turn on proposals from Sir Keir Starmer to try to tackle excessive delays in the system. But Justice Secretary Alex Norris admits there's no quick fix.
3: Of course, this will take time to go through Parliament. It will take time to implement. So cases will continue to rise until we have the legislation. But then they will see the significant falls over the next decade that this legislation drives.
2: The president of New York's Cornell University says he's deeply disturbed by the alleged gang rape of a student in 2024. Prosecutors in New York have reopened an investigation into claims a 20-year-old woman was attacked by seven men who were members of the same fraternity. Higher-earning parents have been told they won't lose access to free childcare if the Conservatives win the next election. The party's conference in Birmingham is beginning with questions around its policy on the triple lock. The Prime Minister hinted Labour would adjust it to pay for social care in England, but Shadow Education Secretary Laura Trott insists the Tories' position is unchanged.
4: Triple lock is our policy, it will remain our policy, it will be on our next manifesto. But this is actually quite a distraction technique by the Labour Party. They're trying to talk about the triple lock because they don't want to talk about working age welfare.
2: A Metropolitan Police officer has been charged with sexually assaulting two women while on duty. 43-year-old Islam Abdelhadi is due in court tomorrow morning. Brazil's voting in a high-stakes presidential election. The front-runners are incumbent Lula da Silva and Flavio Bolsonaro, the son of jailed former far-right leader Jair. If no candidate gets more than 50%, the top two will run off in 3 weeks. And Max Verstappen overcame a chaotic, twice-delayed, rain-affected race to claim his first win of the F1 season at the Bahrain Grand Prix in Malaysia. Championship leader Kimi Antonelli strengthened his title bid with second place as George Russell retired late on. That's the latest. I'm Stevie Shillinglaw.

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So don't worry if you find us dancing around in our pants. It just means we're approaching our midlife crisis. 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
1: From the Sky News Centre at 4, the Green Party has decided to define racist Zionism as racist. More than 1,000 members backed the move, with 813 opposed. It sets inter-party policy that Zionism, the movement to develop and protect a Jewish state in Israel, will be treated as any other form of racism. Our political correspondent Alex Rogers says leader Zach Polanski skipped the vote.
2: He's just one of many of the leadership team who have expressed serious doubts about this. There is a sense of disarray now because the leadership is so divided. They're going to have to go out into their communities and defend a policy which they themselves spoke against.
1: Israel's foreign ministry says the Greens have become a body that gives legitimacy to terrorism. The Justice Secretary has insisted the court backlog in England and Wales will fall during this parliament as plans to scrap jury trials are watered down. Sir Keir Starmer wanted judge-led hearings for all but the most serious offences, which will now be limited to fraud and financial cases. A Metropolitan Police officer is due in court tomorrow morning charged with sexually assaulting two women. PC Islam Abdel Hadi, who's 43, is accused of carrying out the attacks while on duty in January 2020 and in February last year. Parents earning over £100,000 a year will be eligible for free childcare under new Conservative proposals. The announcement comes as their party conference opens in Birmingham. Rugby League Super League champions Wakefield are parading through the city to celebrate winning the grand final. Trinity ended their 58-year wait for the league title with a 23-10 victory over Warrington at Old Trafford. They are just the sixth club to get their name on the trophy. And now to F1, where Max Verstappen has won a rain-hit F1 Bahrainian Grand Prix in Malaysia. The race was delayed by an hour and a half after multiple cars broke down in the wet conditions. That's the very latest. I'm Stevie Schillinglaw.
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between 6 and 7 every Monday evening. It's time for Ingy Phillips. So what's Ingy got on her programme this evening? She's got a lot of good music from the 70s, 80s and 90s, and she's also going to have a few funnies, and she'll keep you company and give you a smile. 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

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Ta-da.

If you see somebody showing any of the signs of a stroke, you don't have to think about it. You just dial 999. Use the FAST test. F, face. Has their face fallen on one side? Can they smile? A, arms. Can they raise both arms and keep them there? S, speech. Is their speech slurred? T, time. Time to call 999 if you see any one of these signs. 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
1: From the Sky News Centre at 5, Israel is accusing the Green Party of legitimising terrorism after it adopted a controversial motion that Zionism is racist. Party policy now states that the movement to develop and protect a Jewish state in Israel will be treated as any other form of racism. 56% of those who voted backed the move, but leader Zach Polanski skipped it. And it's a sharply divisive issue among party members at the conference in Brighton.
2: The motion has set a beginning of a very huge change in the political map of the UK and the world.
3: I would rather have been attacked for being a lentil-eating, sandal-wearing hippie than perhaps what we're going to be attacked on now.
1: Some fraud and financial offences will be allowed to be heard solely by a judge in England and Wales. Andy Burnham's government has scrapped plans to scrap jury trials for all but the most serious cases. Kemi Badenoch declared the Conservatives are for the future as she opened their annual conference in Birmingham. An extension of free childcare to higher earners is among today's new pledges. The Tory leader also followed Margaret Thatcher in publishing a 100-page booklet about how she'd govern as Prime Minister, and she shared her ideas with party members.
4: For too long, politicians have announced targets and devised complicated schemes without asking what was actually causing the problem. Lots of people are trying to fix symptoms. I want to fix the causes.
1: Labour saying they're stuck in the past. And a Metropolitan Police officer has been charged with sexually assaulting two women. PC Islam Abdelhadi is accused of two separate incidents while on duty. Brazilians are voting in a high-stakes presidential election. If neither front-runner, the incumbent Lula da Silva, or the son of former leader Jair Bolsonaro get 50%, there'll be a runoff later this month. Now to sport, and Thomas Tuchel has called up Manchester City fullback Rico Lewis to the England squad. He's added ahead of Tuesday's Nations League fixture against the Czech Republic at Wembley. That's the latest. I'm Stevie Shillinglaw.
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And on Sunday Live this week, coming up, I've got one or two special Sunday afternoon features lined up for you. I'll keep you right up to date with the afternoon sports news and results. But above all, I can guarantee you 2 hours of the very best in music.

Kim Wilde from the charts of 1981 getting us underway. You're listening to Radio Mount Vernon. I fancy some anniversary number ones, songs that were top of the charts this day, the 4th of October, in years gone by. Let's start, shall we, in the 1960s. 1969, Creedence Clearwater.

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0: Star.
1: And there we had Creedence Clearwater Revival, Culture Club, Wigfield, and finally PSY. The Common Factor, they were all top of the charts this day, the 4th of October, in years gone by. Right, this afternoon I'm going to feature a number of tracks from the brand new album from Paul Heaton. The album's called Genius with a J, and this first track I've picked for you is called Sad Songs and Lawsuits.

0: Paul Heaton there from his brand new album, and we'll have another couple of tracks from that album before the end of the show at 7:30. Right, first visit to the sports desks this afternoon, and there's no football this afternoon because there's no Premiership games because of the international break, so I can't cover football this afternoon. No cricket, I can't cover cricket because the cricket season's finished, but I can concentrate this afternoon on rugby and snooker. Rugby first of all. Game this afternoon is between Saracens and Sale, and I can tell you midway through the first half the score is Saracens 0, Sale 7. And snooker today sees the final of the Shenzhen Open out in China, and it's being contested by Wu Yizhe, the world champion, and fellow Chinese player Huan Xijian. And I can tell you that at the midday interval, Wu Yizhe leads by 5-4. Right, one hit wonder time. This track got to number 7 in the charts back in 1977. I reckon most of you will remember the song, but how many of you will remember who it was by?
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0: Thinking Caps on, 1977.

One Hit Wonder from 1977. I told you a lot of you would remember the song, Black Betty. How many of you remembered it was by a group called Ram Jam? You did? I'm most impressed. Well done. The time on Radio Mount Vernon is exactly 5:30.

0: Time now for my featured artist of the afternoon, both with the Beatles, solo, and with the Travelling Wilburys. Settle back, if you will, for three in a row with George Harrison.
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0: And we'll have another three from my featured artist, George Harrison, in about an hour's time. An update from the sports desk. The rugby, it's now half-time, and it's Saracens 5, Sale 7. And an update on the Shenzhen Open, the final of the snooker this afternoon. Wu Yizhe now leads Huan Zhijian by 7-5.
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0: And I'm suddenly feeling very, very old. This next song is 42 years old. Katrina and the Waves.

Yes, it really is. 42 years old, that track. Katrina and the Waves, Walking on Sunshine. This is the Eagles and one of their very early tracks. This is called Saturday Night.

0: be coming back from the 6 o'clock news with a Meatloaf classic. But to take us up to news time, this is Madness.
1: 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Watch this! This is the heavy, heavy monster sound!

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3: From the Sky News Centre at 6, the Green Party's five MPs say there's no conflict between supporting the rights of Palestinians and the rights of Jewish people. Members at the party conference in Brighton voted in favour of a policy that says Zionism, the movement to develop and protect a Jewish state in Israel, is racist. 56% backed the motion, and Shadow Home Secretary Chris Phillips calling the move potentially anti-Semitic.
4: I think that's completely wrong. It's a stereotypical and potentially anti-Semitic characterisation, and the Green Party needs to put its house in order and do a lot more to combat the virulent anti-Semitism that is apparently rife in their ranks.
3: The Justice Secretary has insisted the court backlog in England and Wales will fall during this Parliament as plans to scrap jury trials are watered down. Sir Keir Starmer wanted judge-led hearings for all but the most serious offences, which will now be limited to fraud and financial cases. A Metropolitan Police officer has been charged with sexually assaulting two women. PC Islam Abdel Hadi is accused of two separate incidents while on duty. Parents earning over £100,000 a year will be eligible for free childcare under new Conservative plans. The announcement comes as their party conference gets underway in Brighton. The city of Wakefield is celebrating its club's Rugby League Super League Grand Final win. Trinity have been on an open-top bus parade after clinching their first silverware since 1968 with a 23-10 victory over Warrington at Old Trafford. And head coach Daryl Powell says it's made him emotional to discover what it means to the crowds.
5: The way it went, the way the boys played, but then to come here today and see so many people who, you know, when somebody supports a club, they're so passionate about it, you know, and these people coming out here today, it's been phenomenal.
3: And those who tried to get their hands on Glastonbury tickets had little time to do so. The general sale sold out in less than 45 minutes this morning. People lucky enough to get one paid more than £400. From That's the Latest, I'm Stevie Shillinglaw.
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Nothing like a bit of meatloaf on a Sunday afternoon. From 2006, it's all coming back to me now. You're listening to Radio Mount Vernon. I fancy another batch of anniversary number ones, songs that were top of the charts this day, the 4th of October, in years gone by. And this hour, let's start in the 1970s. 1975 with David Essex.

and into the 1990s. 1995 with Simply Red.

And there we had David Essex, David Bowie duetting with Mick Jagger, Simply Red, and finally Kylie Minogue. The Common Factor, they were all top of the charts this day, the 4th of October, in years gone by. And a quick update on the sport. Midway through the second half in the rugby, it's now Saracens 10, Sale 14. And in the snooker, world champion Wu Yizhe now leads Huang Zijian by 9 frames to 5. So he just needs one more frame to be Shenzhen Open champion 2026. The time on Radio Mount Vernon, just gone 20 past 6. Time for my classic album time. In fact, classic album with a birthday time. Released in October 1973. That's a staggering 53 years ago this month. The album, Goodbye Yellow Brick Road, from Elton John.

0: Elton John there, and the album Goodbye Yellow Brick Road, released an unbelievable 53 years ago this month.
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0: Dan Hartman there, and Instant Replay from 1978. Time for some more from my featured artist of the afternoon, which, if you were listening an hour ago, thank you very much indeed. You'll know that that means here's another three from George Harrison.
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My featured artist this afternoon, George Harrison. I have a final two from George in the next half hour, about 7:15. The results from the sport this afternoon, the rugby, the result, Saracens 17, Sale 21. And in the snooker, the Shenzhen Open, world champion Wu Yizhe did win the final frame, so he beat Juan Zijian by 10 frames to 5. Right, another track from Paul Heaton's brand new album. The album's called Genius with a J, and this track is called Do Not Ask Me.

and one more track from the new album from Paul Heaton to come in the last half hour of the show. But to take us up to news time at 7 o'clock, this is Def Leppard and When Love and Hate Collide.

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3: From the Sky News Centre at 7, the Greens have declared themselves an anti-Zionist party. 56% of members voted in favour of making the movement to develop and protect a Jewish state in Israel racist. The Israeli Foreign Ministry says the party is legitimising terrorism. Adrian Ramsey, one of their five MPs and a former co-leader, isn't happy either.
4: I'm deeply sad that this motion has passed. It doesn't reflect my view, and I don't think it reflects long-standing Green principles either, because the Green Party has always believed in the right of all peoples around the world to self-determination, and indeed that was reflected in our manifesto from the last general election.
3: Some fraud and financial offences will be allowed to be heard solely by a judge in England and Wales. Andy Burnham's government has scrapped plans to scrap jury trials for all but the most serious cases. The lawyer of a woman who alleges she was drugged and gang-raped by Cornell University students says she's been intimidated. Thomas Dufour claims people have threatened to silence or harm his client if she doesn't withdraw her civil lawsuit. The president of the New York establishment says he's deeply disturbed by the allegation from 2024 after prosecutors reopened their investigation. Joan Brumberg is a former head of women's studies at Cornell.
5: I hope it doesn't become divisive. I hope people understand that Jane Doe was criminally assaulted and that something needs...

0: when they face Denmark. The Republic of Ireland, meanwhile, are in Serbia to take on Israel after another controversial build-up to the fixture. And Max Verstappen won the Bahrainian Grand Prix in Malaysia to secure a first victory of the Formula One season. That's the latest. I'm Stevie Schilling-Law.
1: 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More soul than Dover.

0: Bon Jovi there, welcoming you back to the final segment of the show. You're listening to Radio Mount Vernon. It's just gone 7:05. Time for the final two tracks from my featured artist this afternoon. Therefore, here's another couple from Mr. George Harrison.
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The final two tracks there from my featured artist this afternoon, George Harrison. And I'll have another featured artist for you, this time next Sunday. Who will it be? Haven't a clue. Haven't picked him or her or them yet.

Chris Rea there, and Stainsby Girls. The time on Radio Mount Vernon, nearly 20 past seven. Time now for the final track this afternoon from the new album from Paul Heaton. This is my personal favourite track. It's called One Eye Open.

Paul Heaton there, and One Eye Open. Time for me, Martin Hill, to bid you farewell for now. I hope you've at least enjoyed some of the music I've played over the last 2.5 hours. I'll leave you with this one from REO Speedwagon and the story of the Illinois Opry. From me, Martin Hill, cheerio for now, and hopefully do get well soon. Bye-bye.

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1: 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What's stopping you?

0: 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And if you can just get to the top...
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1: From the Sky News Centre at 8, the five Green MPs have reaffirmed their commitment to supporting the rights of Palestinians and Jewish people. It's after members backed Making Zionism, the movement to develop and protect a Jewish state in Israel, racist. Its foreign ministry is accusing the party of legitimising terrorism. Rabbi Charlie Baginski is calling on leader Zach Polanski to clarify his position.
2: In these moments that need leadership, both to bring us together and to speak out against racism, then abdicating oneself from the vote and not being speaking says something dramatic, certainly to those of us in the Jewish community.
1: The Justice Secretary claims court backlogs in England and Wales will start falling by the end of this Parliament, despite scrapping plans to curb many jury trials. The Burnham government has overturned Sir Keir Starmer's proposals, claiming they'd have been complicated to implement and slow down the whole package of reforms. Rape survivor Morwenna Lockman, who's waived her right to anonymity, says further delays to trials are inexcusable.
3: The reality is that there are 81,000 people waiting to go to court. Rape victims are waiting up to 9 years for their trial to be heard. Victims will drop out and rapists will walk free.
1: Kemi Badenoch declared the Conservatives are for the future as she opened their annual conference in Birmingham. An extension of free childcare to higher earners is among today's new pledges. A Metropolitan Police officer is due in court tomorrow charged with sexually assaulting two women. PC Islam Abdel Hadi, who's 43, is accused of carrying out the attacks while on duty in January 2020 and in February last year. Firefighters have been called out to a pub in Glasgow city centre. More than 50 are tackling flames at the Maltman in West Regent Lane. And in sport, Wales are level at 0-0 at home to Denmark in their attempt to win back-to-back wins in the Nations League. The Republic of Ireland are also goalless against Israel in Serbia. And Wakefield have been celebrating a first Rugby League Super League title with their fans. That's the latest. I'm Stevie Shillinglaw.
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Hi, Tony Robinson here. You're listening to Hospital Radio Mount Vernon, where some of the music is as old as the relics I dig up from the ground. In fact, I'm thinking of it, so are some of the presenters. Enjoy the show.

May I speak to Barbara? Barbara, this is Shirley. You might not know who I am, but the reason I'm calling you is because I was going through my old man's pockets this morning, and I just happened to find your name and number. So woman to woman, I don't think it's being any more than fair than to call you and let you know where I'm coming from. Now, Barbara, I don't know how you're gonna take this, but whether you be cool or come out of a bag on me, you see, it really doesn't make any difference. But it's only fair that I let you know that the man you're in love with, he's mine. From the top of his head to the bottom of his feet, the bed he sleeps in, and every piece of food he eats. You see, I make it possible. The clothes on his back, I buy them. The car he drives, I pay the note every month. So I'm telling you these things to let you know how much I love that man. And woman to woman, I think you

Have you looked in the Look-In charity shop? It's nicknamed Harrods of Northwood. It's full of treasures, from jumpers to dungarees, trousers to dresses. There's even a section of adult nightwear. Handbags to pictures, games to DVDs. In fact, there are bargains galore. We even have a selection of shoes. So look in to look in.

Hello, I'm Andy Stroud, and I've called by to tell you about a programme that will happen on Wednesday night here on Radio Mount Vernon. It starts at 8pm, and I'll be playing 2 hours of great music from the 1980s. The music will be interspersed with some of the lighter stories from this week's news, so join me on Wednesday night at 8pm for 2 hours of great music.

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Just remember,

I hope you enjoy the songs today here on Radio Mount Vernon. We pretty much guarantee you won't hear quite such a variety of songs anywhere else. 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

0: A cup of tea. From your point of view, it's the perfect start to a dad's day. 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And she really wants it. And it's really, really great fun to try and reach it on the table where you left it and...
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1: From the Sky News Centre at 9, the Greens have declared themselves an anti-Zionist party. 56% of members voted in favour of making the movement to develop and protect a Jewish state in Israel racist. The Israeli Foreign Ministry says the party is legitimising terrorism. Adrian Ramsey, one of their five MPs and a former co-leader, isn't happy either.
2: I'm deeply sad that this motion has passed. It doesn't reflect my view, and I don't think it reflects long-standing Green principles either, because the Green Party has always believed in the right of all peoples around the world to self-determination, and indeed that was reflected in our manifesto from the last general election.
1: Leader Zach Polanski didn't vote. The Justice Secretary insists court backlogs will start falling in this Parliament. That's despite the government having scrapped a controversial plan to curb jury trials in England and Wales for all but the most serious offences. Conservative leader Kemi Badenoch promised to fix Britain as she opened her party's conference in Birmingham. She set out plans to tighten welfare spending and offer free childcare to higher-earning parents. Those earning more than £100,000 a year currently don't qualify, and that's been welcomed by party members.
3: Yes, they should have the same access, but they are paying far, far more in taxes.
4: I think cliff edges never work.
5: I think we should be trying to give every opportunity to allow those children to get that education that they need.
1: A Metropolitan Police officer has been charged with sexually assaulting two women. PC Islam Abdel Hadi, who is due in court tomorrow, is accused of two separate incidents while on duty. Brazil's voting in a high-stakes presidential election. The front-runners are incumbent Lula da Silva and Flavio Bolsonaro, the son of jailed former far-right leader Jair. If no candidate gets more than 50% of the vote, the top two will head to a runoff in 3 weeks. And Wales are holding Denmark 0-0 in the second half as they go for back-to-back wins in the Nations League. And Israel and the Republic of Ireland are also level on 1-1 in Serbia. That's the latest. I'm Stevie Schillinglaw.
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1: From the Sky News Centre at 10, Israel is accusing the Green Party of legitimising terrorism after it adopted a controversial motion that Zionism is racist. Party policy now states that the movement to develop and protect a Jewish state in Israel will be treated as any other form of racism. 56% of those who voted backed the move, but leader Zach Polanski skipped it. It's a sharply divisive issue among members at the party conference in Brighton.
2: The motion has set a beginning of very huge change in the political map of the UK and the world.
3: I would rather have been attacked for being a lentil-eating, sandal-wearing hippie than perhaps what we're going to be attacked on now.
1: A murder investigation has been launched after the body of a woman was found in Norfolk. Officers uncovered the victim in her 40s at an address in Fernhill and Dursingham in the early hours of this morning. A man, also in his 40s, is being questioned on suspicion of murder. A cabinet minister insists court backlogs in England and Wales will start falling over the course of this parliament. That's despite Andy Burnham's government scrapping the controversial plan to curb jury trials for all but the most serious offences. The move's a U-turn on proposals from Sir Keir Starmer to tackle delays in the system. Justice Secretary Alex Norris admits there's no quick fix.
4: Of course, this will take time to go through parliament. It'll take time to implement. So cases will continue to rise until we have the legislation, but then they will see the significant falls over the next decade that this legislation drives.
1: Parents earning over £100,000 a year will be eligible for free childcare under new Conservative proposals. The announcement comes as their party conference got underway in Birmingham. Firefighters have been called out to a pub in Glasgow city centre. More than 50 crew are tackling flames at the Monkman in West Regent Lane. And Wales missed a chance to make it back-to-back wins in the Nations League with a 1-0 defeat at home to Denmark. Meanwhile, the Republic of Ireland drew 1-1 against Israel in Serbia. That's the latest. I'm Stevie Shillinglaw.
0: Welcome to 1969. Neil Armstrong and Buzz Aldrin set foot on the moon. A gallon of petrol cost 6 shillings and 2 pence. Monty Python's Flying Circus was shown for the first time. The Beatles played their last public performance on the roof of the Apple Building. And Radio Mount Vernon began broadcasting. 40 years later, the music's changed, the way we play the music's changed, but Radio Mount Vernon is still playing your favourite music.

so strong that it can hold a heart when it longs to be free. The lips are cold, darling, that once said yes to me.

Even though you're here being looked after by our lovely staff, we know that there may be times when there are still things on your mind. You can talk things over with PALS, the Patient Advice and Liaison Service. They are here to offer advice and support, listen to your concerns, suggestions or queries, provide information about the trust services, pass on your compliments to staff. 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

0: Hello, this is Ken Bruce. Can I just wish you a very speedy recovery? And while you're here, do stay tuned to this, your own hospital radio service.
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1: From the Sky News Centre at 11, a Pentagon official has confirmed the US Air Force has withdrawn all its bombers from RAF Fairford in Gloucestershire. Last weekend, a police operation was aimed at stopping a suspected terror plot near the site. Six men who were arrested on suspicion of terrorism offences have been released on bail. The five Green MPs have reaffirmed their commitment to supporting the rights of Palestinians and Jewish people. It's after members backed Making Zionism, which is the movement to develop and protect a Jewish state in Israel, racist. Its foreign ministry is accusing the party of legitimising terrorism. Rabbi Charlie Baginski is calling on leader Zach Polanski to clarify his position.
2: In these moments that need leadership, both to bring us together and to speak out against racism, then abdicating oneself from the vote and not being speaking says something dramatic, certainly to those of us in the Jewish community.
1: A man in his 40s has been arrested on suspicion of murder after the body of a woman was found in Norfolk. The victim in her 40s was discovered in Dursingham in the early hours of this morning. Some fraud and financial offences will be allowed to be heard solely by a judge in England and Wales. Andy Burnham's government has scrapped plans to scrap jury trials for all but the most serious cases. Conservative leader Kemi Badenoch promised to fix Britain at her party's conference in Birmingham. She set out plans to tighten welfare spending and offer free childcare to higher-earning parents. Wales have suffered a third defeat in four Nations League games after losing 1-0 at home to Denmark. The hosts conceded a second-half penalty in Cardiff following an error from goalkeeper Danny Ward. And manager Craig Bellamy says they weren't able to sustain intensity.
3: If you've seen, like, Thursday, we're on the front foot, so we're able to shorten distance. Today, we just couldn't work it well enough, couldn't get the energy up enough to be able to have a bigger say in the game.
1: The Republic of Ireland let a lead slip as they drew 1-1 with Israel in Serbia. That's the latest. I'm Stevie Shillinglaw.
4: Hello, this is Ken Bruce. 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And while you're here, do stay tuned to this, your own hospital radio service.

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0: 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From right here and now to way back when. The best slow songs.
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The

like that. I like it, I like it, I like it, I like it, I like it. Oh, that's just the way I like it.

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1: From the Sky News Centre at midnight, the US Air Force has withdrawn all its bombers from RAF Fairford in Gloucestershire. A Pentagon official confirmed the B-1 aircraft have all returned to their home bases in the United States. It comes after a suspected terror plot at the base, where six men were arrested and later bailed. Our US correspondent David Blevins says this could signal a change in direction from the White House.
2: President Trump scaling down the operation related to the war in Iran and having a reason to do that. It would not be terribly surprising, given the impact that the very lengthy war in Iran is now having on his poll figures.
1: The Greens have declared themselves an anti-Zionist party. 56% of members voted in favour of making the movement to develop and protect a Jewish state in Israel racist. The Israeli Foreign Ministry says the party is legitimising terrorism. Adrian Ramsey, their former co-leader, isn't happy either.
3: I'm deeply sad that this motion has passed. It doesn't reflect my view, and I don't think it reflects long-standing Green principles either, because the Green Party has always believed in the right of all peoples around the world to self-determination, and indeed that was reflected in our manifesto from the last general election.
1: Leader Zach Polanski didn't vote. A man in his 40s has been arrested on suspicion of murder after the body of a woman was found in Norfolk. The victim, also in her 40s, was discovered in Dursingham early yesterday. Some fraud and financial offences will be allowed to be heard solely by a judge in England and Wales. The government has scrapped plans to scrap jury trials for all but the most serious cases. Parents earning over £100,000 a year will be eligible for free childcare under new Conservative plans. The announcement came as their party conference opened in Birmingham. And Wales missed a chance to make it back-to-back wins in the Nations League with a 1-0 defeat at home to Denmark. The Republic of Ireland, meanwhile, drew for a second game in a row, this time 1-1 against Israel in Serbia. That's the latest. I'm Stevie Schillinglaw.

could just remember. If I could. Oh, uno, dos, tres, cuatro.

between 6 and 7 every Monday evening. It's time for Ingie Phillips. So what's Ingie got on her programme this evening? She's got a lot of good music from the 70s, 80s and 90s, and she's also going to have a few funnies, and she'll keep you company and give you a smile. So join Ingie between 6 and 7 every Monday evening here on Radio Mount Vernon.